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1: We're gonna get ourselves together.

0: That wasn't a docking, that was a high test. Okay, Houston, we're locked up.
1: In New York, a taxi driver and philosopher, Ercole Frascoli, casts one eye on the girls in their winter miniskirts, and another on future worlds to conquer after the moon.
2: I say there's life on Venus. I say Mars, there's no life, but Venus, there's life. I almost swear to it. From what I understand, it would be too hard for anybody to live on Mars because the temperature, for one thing, is always so high. I would be curious just to contemplate on Venus. Forget Mars. Wow, look at her. Did you see that? Wow. Honey, you'll freeze it, kiddo.
1: In San Francisco, America's longshoreman philosopher, Eric Hoffer, comments, quote, I'm just tickled to death that this thing is being done by squares. You know, by average Americans. Not by these pretentious intellectuals. Because this is the great genius of the average Americans. They take something momentous and make an unmomentous thing out of it. Unquote.
3: It was the character of the man. Not what he did, but what he was, that so captured the trust and faith and affection of his own people and of the people of the world.
1: March 28, 1969. An old soldier yields finally to the heart attacks he's fought down for years. Dwight David Eisenhower, 34th President of the United States. In the decade since he signed the bill creating NASA, we have launched 19 manned flights into space.
4: This is Radio Moscow.
1: May 16th, 2 days before our scheduled Apollo 10 flight to lunar orbit, Russia suddenly takes the spotlight. It is announced that the unmanned Russian spacecraft, Venera 5, has completed a four-month, 217 million-mile journey and reached the planet Venus. 217 million miles through deep space. And next day, Moscow announces the completion of a second such journey by Venera 6. Wernher von Braun gravely comments.
5: Yeah, I think this is again a very impressive accomplishment, and it just shows again that we can't afford to get complacent. Breathing down our necks and in this planetary field, they are clearly ahead of us.
1: Meanwhile, the three-man crew of Apollo 10, scheduled to take up a lunar module for its first tryout close to the moon, continue their preparations with the busy calm of kids training for a Little League game. They've named their spacecraft for characters out of Charles Schulz's beloved comic strip, Peanuts. The Lem for Snoopy, a beagle hound who flies his own plane, and the command module for a lonely but independent little boy called Charlie Brown. Explains Air Force Colonel Tom Stafford, veteran of two Gemini flights and commander of Apollo 10.
6: Since we're going to the moon to find out all these facts and kind of snoop around, we've decided that the lunar module is going to be called Snoopy. And to go with the command module, here's Charlie Brown.
1: Slated to take the LEM down to 10 miles from the moon's surface are Tom and Navy Commander Gene Cernan. The men flew together once before in Gemini 9 and rendezvoused with what became known as the Angry Alligator. Another Gemini veteran, Commander John Young, will hold Charlie Brown in a 70-mile lunar orbit. John, 4 years ago, shared the first manned Gemini mission with Gus Grissom in the Molly Brown. John's personality is a silent loner, but in Gene Cernan's words,
7: it's got quite a bit of meaning to us, and we go around calling John Charlie Brown now, either in the simulator or out. He's adapted to that pretty well.
8: Molly Brown's old man.
5: Tom Stafford reports they are go. We're coming up on the 20-second mark. T-minus 20 seconds and counting.
1: Apollo 10 is planned as a dress rehearsal for the moon landing, scheduled on the next mission. 11, 10, 9, doing everything but actually landing men on the moon.
8: Start. Engines on. 5, 4, 3, 2. All engines running. Launch commit. Liftoff. We have liftoff 49.
1: May 18th, 1969. Before an audience of the chic and famous, our second manned moonliner leaves the Earth on a timetable that is figured as closely as the regular daily trains between New York and Washington, but is followed far more exactly. Liftoff. Injection into Earth orbit. Translunar injection. Along the way, Tom Stafford calls Earthward to communicator Charlie Duke, himself an astronaut trainee, at Houston Space Center.
9: Man, this is the greatest, Charlie.
10: Charlie, babe, it's fantastic, babe, really.
11: That's Gene's surname with fantastic.
1: Now, with Apollo 10 heading for the moon and John Young at the controls, the spacecraft separates from the rocket's third stage.
10: The TV is on. I should be coming down the and I'll have to adjust it as we come along into the S4B.
1: So starts an astonishing live color TV show from 4,120 miles out in space. It gives the Earth people their first look at a docking while it actually takes place. Next, with Apollo 10 almost 22 hours into the mission and almost 96,000 miles in space, Houston greets the waking astronauts with a news summary of events on Earth.
12: The world has been relatively quiet.
13: In other news, Leonard Bernstein left his position as conductor of the New York Philharmonic Orchestra.
12: Governor Rockefeller is in Latin America this week on a presidential assignment.
13: A Siamese cat in Vancouver, Washington is mothering three baby skunks who were orphaned.
12: In the sports news, the Astros beat the Cubs for the second time in 2 days. The trials at the Indianapolis Speedway were washed out yesterday.
1: And along the way, the crew radio recordings of the songs Fly Me to the Moon and Up, Up and Away. Some 100,000 miles along, Tom Stafford reports.
9: Hey, we finally got a good view of the moon. We can see the sunlight, and also we can see that actually we can see the other part of the moon and the Earth shine. That's where we're going, huh?
11: 5 seconds. Ignition and Apollo 10 should be burning now.
1: Jack Riley speaking, as the voice of Apollo, in place of Paul Haney, recently resigned from NASA. The time is 3:43 p.m. Central Daylight Time, May 21st, and Apollo 10 is behind the moon as it goes for insertion into lunar orbit.
11: And it's very quiet in this control room right now. A few conversations going, but not very many. Most controllers sitting at their consoles very quietly. We're 6 minutes away from the time we should be hearing from Apollo 10. Three minutes, 56 seconds away. We're waiting. 30 seconds.
13: Hello, Apollo 10, Houston, over.
9: Roger, Houston, Apollo 10, you can tell the world that we have arrived.
13: Roger, 10, it's good to hear from you.
9: I wouldn't believe this thing.
11: That was John Young.
9: The guidance was absolutely fantastic.
10: Charlie, my hat's off to the guys in the trench. I love them.
1: But a few hours after Apollo 10 has slipped into a 69-mile orbit around the moon, word comes from John Young of a bit of trouble.
14: Houston, what Gino's doing now is he's up in a tunnel cleaning the Mylar out of the... Out of the valve up there.
1: It develops that early in the linked flight, while Snoopy was being pressurized, the padding on Charlie Brown's hatch was ripped. As a result...
10: Would you believe we've been living in what you might call snow for 3 days, and we found out where the rest of it is. It's in our good friend Snoopy.
1: Then, as Tom and Gene prepare on the 11th turn around the moon to undock Snoopy for the descent, they are unable to depressurize the connecting tunnel between it and Charlie Brown. They solve that problem, but just as the linked craft are about to slip behind the moon, where Snoopy is scheduled to separate, another crisis develops. Houston calls...
13: It looks like we got a constant bias in the in your platform. On our two drift checks, we get a bias of a torquing angle of minus 0.3
1: In other words, the two craft, instead of being docked in a straight line, have twisted to an angle of more than 3 degrees. Any further twisting could so damage the 12 latches that link them as to make it hard for them to rejoin later.
13: If it is apparent that the limb has interface has slipped around to about 6 degrees, do not undock.
14: Roger.
1: Do not undock. It means that the main purpose of the Apollo 10 mission, to try out the LEM close to the moon, would have to be abandoned. Then, as they emerge from behind the moon, a message comes from Gene Cerner.
15: We're about 30 or 40 feet away from them, but station keeping for about 5-10 minutes here.
1: Separation accomplished. John, until now the silent man of the crew, calls to Tom and Gene from the command module.
14: Keep up the good work, boys. You'll never know how big this thing gets when there ain't nobody in here but one guy.
1: Later, behind the moon, Snoopy fires its descent engine. And then, resuming contact with Houston, Gino calls exultantly to Charlie Duke.
15: We is going, we is down among them, Charlie. Charlie, we just saw Earth rise, and it's got to be magnificent.
16: There's enough boulders around here to fill up Galveston Bay, too.
1: Down, down to 13 miles from the surface of the moon, Snoopy sails toward the Sea of Tranquility to scout one of the possible sites for a future landing.
16: And straight up ahead, you can see we're going to go from the highlands over into the Maury area. It's a beautiful sight.
1: Now, having passed over the Sea of Tranquility, Snoopy fires again to swing far out and then back to a point where it is to simulate a liftoff from the moon. The descent stage is about to be dumped, and Gene Cernan is rapidly reporting procedures back to Houston when he exclaims...
14: Okay, ready? Son of a bitch. Okay, let's make this burn on the eggs, babe. She didn't go, huh? It didn't lock, huh? Something's wrong with that jar. Okay, roll is 180 and pitch is 233.
16: Okay, something went wild there on that staging. And we're all set. We didn't lock it. We're going ahead to the auto maneuver.
14: Gotta get this damn thing. Wait till that thing blinks.
1: Snoopy is gyrating wildly. Gene's normal heartbeat of 60 a minute has jumped to 129. But Tom, working the controls, manages to even out the crash.
14: I don't know what the hell that was, babe.
16: That was something we've never seen before. It was real good.
14: Okay, there was a moment there, Tom. Let's worry about it after we make this burn. I want to make sure the axe is up for it. And I tell you, that was wild, babe. And it wasn't a dab because you weren't axe. That was axe. Oh, I tell you, I thought we were wobbling all over the sky. I'm surprised those residuals...
1: As Tom will later say...
17: This time I had my hand on the staging switch just like we practiced, the other hand on the attitude hand controller. And I was the only one who had charge of the panel for throwing the switches. That was my responsibility area. And so there's no way I could, and also, it, later on it did it off and on, off and on. And you'd have to sit there with your hand on the switch. So we had a malfunction in the system. I hate to say it's short because we don't know what the trouble is, but there's definitely a malfunction. But it just came on and off for about 2 seconds, and it was a heavy vehicle, and so it just took off, and I stopped it. Again, I had the whole thing stopped in 8 seconds.
1: Under control, Snoopy burns its engine and now orbits into the moon. Gene calls,
15: I tell you, we're down here where we can touch the top of some hills, though.
1: Following this second pass, Snoopy swings out to rejoin Charlie Brown, still circling the moon in a 69-mile orbit. 12 latches snap shut, and Tom calls,
16: hello, yes, Snoopy and Charlie Brown are hugging each other.
15: And we is back home. Almost.
1: With that, Charlie Brown, having circled the moon 31 times in 2.5 days, unleashes Snoopy and heads home. Dr. Thomas Paine, new chief of NASA, declares,
18: 8 years ago, yesterday, the United States made the decision to land men on the moon and return them safely by the end of the decade. Today, at this moment, with the Apollo 10 crew safely on board the USS Princeton, we know we can go to the moon. We will go to the moon.
1: July 16th is picked as launch date for Apollo 11, whose crew has long been in training. Meanwhile, from all sides, questions are being asked, doubts raised, warnings uttered. All contain a certain chilling word, contamination. Have we taken enough precaution to keep the Earth and Moon from contaminating each other? Can we be sure that the two astronauts who land on the moon will not infect it with Earth organisms? Can we be certain they will not bring back to the Earth moon organisms against which we have no defenses, which could cause epidemics to rampage among all mankind like rockets of death?

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Just direct your feet on the sunny.

rhythm the tub is. Chariot a pass through. Look, sport, the next time you decide to cut a record, you see, just remember, everything has to pass through me. I make the hits, not the public. I tell the DJs what to play, you see? Play back that tape there for me, sir. Huh? A good guy. Look at that. That I will tell it to you.

a booty, booty wanna booty bomb, bam wanna bondy, bam wanna bondy, booty wanna booty bomb, bam wanna bondy, bam wom, bam wom, booty wanna booty bomb, bully wanna booty bomb, bully wanna booty bomb, bully wanna booty bomb, bully a booty bomb, bully a booty bomb, bully a booty bomb, bully a booty bomb, bully wanna booty bomb, bully wanna booty bomb, bully wanna booty bomb.

0: one is the man to me, because I don't care what nobody says, if you could get a gun, shoot 30 people, walk out, blow it up, not get a piece of dirt on you, walk down the block, pick up a chicken, take it to a motel, you is the shit. I don't give a damn, you is the shit.
1: Welke strafmaat wordt verhengd?
2: John Shaft is a man. I think if James Bond met John Shaft, he got a bullet in his ass.
0: James Bond was Hispanic. Fuck that shit, man. He was Hispanic.

Yeah, 1-2. Check this out from the Bronx. We see transforming, yeah. You know, that's when hip hop started.

0: now the tributes from Ardentia.
1: We, the people of Ardentia, we have suffered since you blasted our kingdom. I can offer you nothing this year except my loyalty.
0: Prince Thun, we prize nothing more highly. And tell us, how great is this loyalty to your emperor?
1: Without measure.
2: We are delighted to hear it. Follow your sword.

Once upon a time, there was a poor fisherman. He lived with his wife in an old hut by the sea. Every day, he went fishing. One day, the fisherman felt something on the end of his line. He pulled, and he pulled, and up came a big fish. "Put me back in the water," said the fish. "I am a magic fish. I am really a prince." "Well," said the man, "if you are a prince, I will put you back in the water.

0: That night, his wife asked him,
1: "Why didn't you catch any fish today?"
0: "I did catch a fish," said the man. "But he was a magic fish. He said he was really a prince, so I let him go."
1: "Silly man,"
0: said his wife.
1: "Why didn't you make a wish? Go back to the fish. Tell him I wish for a pretty house."
0: "Why?" asked the man.
1: "Never mind why,"
0: said his wife.
1: "Go back and tell the fish I want a pretty house."
0: "I don't want to go," said the man.
1: "Go,"
0: said his wife. So the fisherman went back to the sea. The fisherman called, "All fish in the sea, come listen to me. My wife begs a wish from the magic fish." "What does she want?" asked the fish. "She wants a pretty house," said the man. "Go home," the fish said. "Now your wife has a pretty house." So the man went home. The old hut was gone. Now there was a pretty house. "This is very nice," the fisherman said to his wife. "We will be happy here."
1: "We shall see,"
0: said his wife. The fisherman was happy. His wife was happy, too. She was happy for 1 week. Then she said to the man,
1: "Go back to the fish. Tell him I want more than a pretty house. I want to live in a castle."
0: "Why?" asked the man.
1: "Never mind why,"
0: said the woman.
1: "Go back and tell the fish I want a castle."
0: "But I don't want to go," said the man.
1: "Go?"
0: said his wife. So the man went back to the sea. The man called,
2: "All fish in the sea, come listen to me. My wife begs a wish from the magic fish."
0: "Well," asked the fish, "what does she want now?"
2: "She wants a castle,"
0: said the man.
2: "Go home,"
0: the fish said.
2: "Now your wife has a castle."

0: the man went home. The pretty house was gone. And there was a castle. This is a beautiful castle, said the fisherman to his wife. We will be happy here.
1: We shall see.
0: The fisherman was happy. And his wife was happy, too. She was happy for 2 weeks. Then she said to the fisherman,
2: go back to the fish. Tell him I want more than a castle. Tell him I want to be queen of the land.
0: Why? Asked the fisherman.
2: Never mind why, said the fisherman. Go back to the fish and tell him I must be queen of the land.
3: I don't want to go, said the fisherman.
2: Go?
0: Said his wife. So the man went back to the fish. The man called.
3: All fish in the sea, come listen to me. My wife begs a wish from the magic fish. Well, said the fish, what does she want this time? She wants to be queen of the land. Go home. Now your wife is queen of the land.
0: So the fisherman went home. His wife was in the castle. She was sitting on a throne made of gold. And she wore a dress made of gold. And a crown

0: Now you are queen of the land. That is a fine thing to be. At last we can be happy.
1: We shall see.
0: And the fisherman was happy. His wife was happy too. She was happy for 3 weeks. Then she said to the fisherman,
1: "Go back to the fish. Tell him I want to be more than queen of the land. Tell him I want to be queen of the sun and the moon and the stars."
0: "But why?" asked the fisherman.
1: "Never mind why. Just go back to the fish. Tell him I want to be queen of the sun and the moon and the stars."
0: "I don't want to go." "The fish will be angry."
1: "Go."
0: So the man went back to the sea. He called, "All fish in the sea, come listen to me. My wife begs a wish from the magic fish." "What is it?" said the fish. "She wants to be queen of the sun and the moon and the stars," said the fish. "No," said the fish. "She wants too much. She cannot be queen of the sun. She cannot be queen of the moon and the stars. Now she must go back to the old hut." So the fisherman went home. The castle was gone. The old hut was back. And his wife was inside. And there they are to this very day.